0: Para sa aton pabalon for today, let me share to you ang akon nga Bible reading kagina. Sa Proverbs chapter 2 verse 6. Siling sang pulong sang Dios. For the Lord gives wisdom, from His mouth come knowledge and understanding. Sa Hulubaton 2:6, hiligay nun version, kay ang Ginoo amo ang naghatag sang kaalam. Sa iya man nagahalin ang ihibalo kag pag-intsindi. May mga tion sa aton nga kinabuhi when we simply don't know what to do. May mga best ba lang amusina ang imo nga sitwasyon. Maybe you are facing a difficult decision, a relationship problem, a financial concern, or a situation where every option seems uncertain. Ang natural response naton masami is mag-depend kita sa aton own experience or mamangkota dayon sa iban nga tawo for advice. But Proverbs 2:6 reminds us kung sa diin nagahalin ang tuod nga kaalam and where true wisdom begins. Again, remind kita sa Book of Proverbs nga ang wisdom nag-umpisa sa Ginoo. Wisdom is more than knowing a lot of information. Laini siya sa knowledge. It is knowing how to live in a way that honors God. Amo nang tuod nga definition sang wisdom. Pag kinabuhi nga nagahatag pasidungog sa Ginoo. And the beautiful truth is that God is not trying to hide wisdom from us. Generous gid ang Ginoo sa paghatag sini. Ambal niya, if any of you lacks wisdom, ask. Pangayo lang kay really ihatag niya gid ina. When we come to Him with humility, mangayo sang iya direction, He is willing to teach us. Kag ina aton mabasa sa iyang pulong ang Biblia. Magpalapit ka sa Ginoo, lagi sa pagpangamuyo, and ask the guidance of God the Holy Spirit. Sometimes we ask God for an answer, but what we really need is a heart willing to obey whatever He says. Dira nabi ang sinugdan, no? Ng willingness mo nga magsunod sa kabubuton sang Ginoo. Tandaan mo, God knows what's best para sa aton. And amo ginang luyag sang Ginoo tong best gid para sa aton. God's wisdom may not always be the easiest path. Hindi hapos, but it is always the path that leads us closer to Him. So today, bago ka maghimo sang desisyon based on what feels right, pause. No? Mangkot anay sa Ginoo for wisdom. Ask for His guidance. Open His Word, pray, listen, and trust that His understanding is greater than yours. You don't have to figure everything out by yourself. The God who knows the beginning and the end is able to guide you one step at a time. Kesa hindi na ihatag dayon ni Lord tanan nga picture or tanan nga instruction. Ina-guide niya lang kita one step at a time. Lord, thank you because you are the source of true wisdom. When I don't know what to do, help me to seek you instead of relying only on my own understanding. Tagay ko wisdom, knowledge, kag understanding to make decisions that honor you. Teach me to listen to your word and give me courage to obey it. Guide my thoughts, my words, and my actions today. In Jesus' name, amen.
1: Oras na! Oras na! Pilipinas!

hope is one of the most powerful words in any language. No matter how difficult your situation in life, if you have hope, you can make it. But in a country or situation like ours, where life is getting more difficult, where can we find real hope? Stay with us and find the answer on A Word of Hope with Bishop David Sobrepeña.

0: David often refreshed himself in the Lord, as did the prophets and Jesus himself. Christians throughout the ages did the same. All of them called upon God to renew their spirits and show himself strong on their behalf. Where do you need God to renew you and show himself strong on behalf of you and others? Bishop David Sobrepeña unveils to us the process on how to be refreshed.
1: Turn your Bibles with me to the book of Acts, chapter 3, verse 19. Repent, therefore, and be converted, that your sins may be blotted out, so that times of refreshing may come from the presence of the Lord. I'd like to share with you a message entitled, Be Refreshed. Many of us are experiencing problems, difficulties, at some says, parang akong nasasakal because of what's happening around us. The answer to that is, be refreshed in the Lord. The times of refreshing may come from the presence of the Lord. I don't know about you, but many people today need these times of refreshing. And true refreshing comes from the very presence of God for you and for me. So today, as I say a while ago, people need a refreshing in their lives. Refreshing maybe in their relationships. Refreshing even among married couples. And the answer comes from the Word of God for you. So how do we experience refreshing? Number one, drop unnecessary burdens. I travel a lot and I use a backpack and a roller board. I like to travel light. I seldom check bags in because I want, when I arrive at my destination, all I needed to do is get out of the plane, get to the car, and go to my destination. But oftentimes, my backpack gets so heavy. So I have several backpacks. And there was a time that my backpack was so heavy, I wanted to leave it behind because causing me back pains. So one of the times that I've been traveling, I had to throw away the water that's in my water bottle. And the only thing I bring when I'm speaking is my iPad. And there was a time I wanted to leave my iPad because my backpack really is heavy with equipments and gadgets, etc. So there are people today who travels and they are overloaded. These were unnecessary burdens that people carry when they travel. I wonder why they get tired, really tired and exhausted when they reach their destination. But this, I'm talking about spiritual burdens that are unnecessary for you to be carrying them with you. What are some of the unnecessary burdens that you need to lose? One is sin, because a sin is a terrible burden. The Bible tells us in Hebrews chapter 12, verse 1, therefore we also, since we are surrounded by so great a cloud of witnesses, let us lay aside every weight and the sin which so easily ensnares us, and let us run with endurance the race that is set before us. And what do you do with your sins? You repent of your sins. And those who practice sin, you know you're practicing sin. And you need to repent of the sins. And there was a story of an old woman living alone in the southern part of the United States. And she was around 70 plus years old. And while she was asleep in the middle of the night, in the dark, she heard someone, an intruder, got to her house. And the intruder now was in the kitchen, and she heard all of this noise. And she got out of her bed and shouted, Acts 2:38, Acts 2:38. And when the burglar heard Acts 2:38, she thought the woman had an axe and 2.38 caliber. And so the burglar was frozen, could not move because of the power of that word. And then there was a knock on the door, and there was a policeman. And the man was arrested. And the police said, "Why did you not run away? The woman was just alone. Why? You could have overpowered that woman." "Well, I heard she has an axe and 2.38 caliber." But it was just the verse, Acts 2.38. Because it says, "Repent and let every one of you be baptized in the name of Jesus Christ for the remission of your sins, and you shall receive the gift of the Holy Spirit." She just mentioned a text in the Bible. So what do you need to do with your sin? Repent, young people. Repent so that you get rid of that terrible, terrible burden in your heart. Another unnecessary burden is bitterness. Bitterness is a heavy burden. In James chapter 5, verse 16, "Confess your trespasses to one another and pray for one another that you may be healed. The effective, fervent prayer of a righteous man avails much." In order that your prayers be effective, you need to let go of bitterness. Let go and forgive those people who have hurt you. So you confess your sins to each other. Yung mga nagawa nilang kasalanan sa iyo. Kung meron kang kaibigan na nakagawa ng bagay na nakasakit sa iyo, don't bottle it up. You know that even among Christians, they have bottled up feelings of bitterness in their hearts, so that you need to let this go and confess it, yung sama ng loob, because that is an unnecessary burden that can affect your spiritual life. The Bible says, remember, if you do not forgive, you will not also be forgiven. You keep bitterness in your heart, you will have all kinds of sickness. Another unnecessary burden that you need to let go and is worries and anxieties become heavy burdens. In Matthew chapter 6, verse 27 to 28, Jesus says, "Which of you by worrying can add one cubit to his stature?" Now, if you are 5'1" tall, by worrying, you will not become 5'2" taller. You can't. That's what, you know, the application of that. You know, you cannot add one cubit to your stature, to your height. So why do you worry about clothing? And a lot of people who worry about clothing, alam na yung mga artista at mga artistahin, ano kayang isusuot ko, ano ang mga gagamitin kong mga palamuti, mga all kinds of things. They worry. Some they look at their wardrobe and get frozen just looking for 1 hour. They're trying this and trying that. Don't worry about clothing. Of course you need to clothe. You need to be clothed. You need to, you know, wear proper attire for proper occasions. But being inordinately worried or anxious about what to wear is not pleasing to God. So worries and anxieties become heavy burdens. Don't worry saying, "What shall we eat, or what shall we drink, or what shall we wear? For after all these things the Gentiles seek, for your heavenly Father knows that you need all these things." Then of course we have the famous verse 33. Say it with me. "Seek ye first the kingdom of God and his righteousness, and all these things shall be added unto you." You and I must put God's kingdom and righteousness first. Secondly, How can you be refreshed? Practice the joy of the Lord. In Nehemiah chapter 8, verse 10, do not sorrow, for the joy of the Lord is your strength. In Philippians chapter 4, verse 4, rejoice in the Lord always. Ibig bang sabihin yan na palagi ka lang nakabungis-ngis? No, it's not. The joy is inside of you. And smiling and laughter is just the effect of the joy of the Lord from your heart. Here's one of the things that you might check on your joy in the Lord. If you catch yourself always whining, always complaining, always sour grapeing, every day, no matter what occasion you see, you always whine, you almost gripe, you almost complain, always something is wrong. When it's raining, you say, oh, wala na naman. When it's cloudy, nako. When it's sunny, napakainit. What talaga? What's out? The joy of the Lord may not be in your heart. But when you can rejoice, thank you, Lord, it's raining. MWSS said that there is a shortage of water in the dams. Okay, so rejoice that it's raining. It's flooding some so that they will not raise the rates of water. And maybe if the water in the dam is so full, maybe Meralco will roll back some of their high prices when their power turbines will work full speed. But rejoice in the Lord. Whether it's raining, whether the sun is up, rejoice in the Lord. But whether you made money or you didn't make money. I know this. I used to be a businessman. I was in sales. And I wasn't making any sales for 2 days. And some of those guys were kind of laughing at me. He's not making any sales. So what did I do? I went to the bathroom, locked the door, raised my hand. And I said, I thank you, Lord, that you are the Lord of my life. But Lord, I thank you that you have given me 2 beautiful children, small children. And these children need to be fed. Lord God, help me with my production in the name of Jesus. Thank you, Lord. After that, I went down to the sales floor. And 1 hour later, I was writing a contract for a big commission. Hallelujah. Try it. Okay? It works. Instead of saying, oh, birang buhay to. Malas ang buhay ko. Mamalasin ka talaga. Sabihin mo, salamat Panginoon. Blessed ang buhay ko. Blessed. You said in your word, I'll be blessed going out of my house. Blessed coming in to my house. Blessed I am in the city. Blessed I am right now. The joy of the Lord. Rejoice always. Another verse. 1 Thessalonians 5:16. I think I've shared this story some time ago. One man was trying to make his steps shine with a coconut husk. Bubunot siya, ganun. Nadulas. So nung nadulas siya, when he slipped, he went boog, boog, boog, boog, boog, boog, boog, boog, boog, boog, boog. There are 12 steps on his, from the second floor of his house to the ground floor. And when he reached the ground floor, he said, thank you, Lord, it is over. Maybe you should do that too. Huh? Rejoice always. It's so easy to rejoice when everything around you are going well in the good times. But you can also rejoice when the bad times come, because they do come. And you need the grace of God to be able to do that. I'll never forget the story of Dave Reaver. Dave Reaver is a Vietnam veteran. He was in the army. And while he was scouting with a boat, 2 grenades were thrown into their boat and it exploded. It killed instantly his buddies who were in that boat patrolling in that area of the Mekong Delta during the Vietnam War. And Dave Reaver was also taken by the medics by helicopter, and they said, oh, this guy, they're all dead. His half of his face was blown off, one of his ears and nose disfigured, his face, his body was also injured severely so that his intestines were going out, and his heart was exposed. And the guy said, this guy is no good. He's going to die. But after taking him to the hospital, the doctor said, he's still alive. So they did something for him to keep him alive. And they flew him to a hospital in Honolulu, where my former pastor visited him. And this is what Dave Reaver said. Well, he was, when he saw his face that was disfigured, he asked God to take his life. Mabuti pang mamatay ako, sabi niya. But since he was alive, then God has a purpose for my life. So this is his testimony. He said, I laughed my way out of hell, and I'm going to laugh my way into heaven. What a spirit. In Psalm 100, verse 1 and 2, make a joyful shout to the Lord. Serve the Lord with gladness. You know what I do sometimes? To force myself, I do this.
2: Lord.
1: Yeah. You have to check yourself sometimes. Once in a while, when I go to the islands and preach, and it is so hot, there is no covered court, and it is 11 o'clock, or worse yet, 3 o'clock, and some of the workers, they just want to go to the shade. They don't want to go out. So since I am the evangelist, I go the heat under the heat of the sun, the sunglasses. I will just preach the word of God. Hallelujah. And then when people get saved, wow, there's that overwhelming joy that envelops my being because people have become saved. Hallelujah. And know Jesus as their Savior and Lord of their lives. Serve the Lord with gladness. Come before His presence with singing. And one of the things that the devil does not want you to do so that you will not have the victory is to shut your mouth and sing.
2: Right.
1: The devil does not want you to express the joy of the Lord coming before His presence with singing. He wants to shut your mouth. And therefore, open your mouth and sing unto the Lord so that you will receive refreshing from His presence. Always have a song in your heart. The Bible says in Ephesians chapter 5, verse 19, singing and making melody in your heart to the Lord. Always have a song in your heart. You know, everybody has a song in their heart. Even the birds of the air, they have a song in their heart. There was this bird, little bird, and in my backyard are many trees. And this bird was just perching the ledge of my window and was singing. And then another bird came and they were both singing. And my, it really blessed my heart. Even birds, how much more for us? You want the refreshing from God? Always have a song in your heart. Number three. How to have refreshing from the presence of the Lord. Fellowship with believer friends. In 1 Corinthians chapter 16, verse 17 to 20, I am glad about the coming of Stephanas, Fortunatos, and Achaicus. For what was lacking on your part, they supplied. Verse 18, for they refresh my spirit and yours. Therefore, acknowledge such men. The churches of Asia greet you. Aquila and Priscilla greet you heartily in the Lord with the church that is in their house. So fellowship with fellow believers. Every Christian should belong to a circle of believer friends or fellowship of believers. Kailangan natin yan. Sa mundo, mayroong mga fellowship. Kaya mayroon tayong life groups. I was teaching life groups principle in America some time ago, and some American leaders and pastors says this will not work in America. Maybe it will work in Asia or Korea or Philippines, but it will not work in America. Sabi ko sa kanya, I beg to differ. I used to live in America, and Americans, they like life groups. They have happy hours, sabi ko. Happy hours where workers, co-workers, after working hours, they have what they call happy hours. They go to a restaurant talking about their problems, talking about their burdens, having a good laugh, being entertained. Some, they go to a ball game together. Some, they go fishing. Some, they go hunting. Some, they go golfing. Some, they do things as a group, as friends. There is life groups happening. In the same way, sabi ko, Christians need to be part of a life groups. Yes, they can talk about their problems, about their burdens, about their miseries, but they don't stop there. And after that, they open the Word of God and they get inspired, strengthened by the Word of God. They sing songs unto the Lord. They pray for one another. And after 1 hour, they feel better because they have been refreshed from the presence of the Lord. So be part of a life group. That's the example of the Apostle Paul. He was refreshed by his friends in the Lord. Just like when he was imprisoned, he had a friend by the name of Onesimus or Onesiphorus. In 2 Timothy chapter 1, verse 16, the Lord grant mercy to the household of Onesiphorus, for he often refreshed me and was not ashamed of my chain. Hindi niya ikinahiya si Apostle Pablo kahit na nakaposas siya, nagapos siya ng kadena doon sa bilangguan. He had a life group with the Apostle Paul. The Bible says, "Where there are two or three who are gathered together in my name, there I am in the midst of them." Practice this. Maybe in your working place, maybe in your house, maybe in your business office. Gather some people and invite the presence of Christ so that they can be refreshed. You can and will experience a refreshing when you participate in church fellowships and gatherings. You can experience that in your life. Number four, how to receive refreshing, how to be refreshed. Cultivate a generous heart. We read this already, 1 Corinthians 16, 17. Paul said about Stephanas, Fortunatus, and Achaicus. Then underline the following words. For what was lacking on your part, they supplied. In other words, these three brethren, they were generous. They were business people na medyo angat ang kanilang kalagayan kasi maraming mga kapatiran. They supplied what's needed in the church because there is a tendency for the soil of our hearts to harden. If not cultivated through giving, naturally, we are selfish people. Just watch a two-year-old boy or two-year-old girl. They're very selfish, or even three-year-old. All they want, they already have toys, just like my grandson. You already have toys, and the cousins come, they have toys. He wants to get their toys too. Selfish. And they do not want to share. That's part of our nature. Once you gave your heart to Jesus Christ, He wants you and me to cultivate a generous heart. And how do you cultivate that? Through giving. Generous people refresh others. Their kindness brings hope, comfort, and new strength. In Proverbs chapter 11, verse 25, a generous person will prosper. Whoever refreshes others will be refreshed. That's wonderful. When we go to the islands and we give 2 kilos of rice, 6 noodles, and sometimes we put 5 sachets of coffee or milk, birch tree or whatever, they would say, "Thank you, thank you, thank you, thank you, Bishop." It refreshes them. It costs us some money, but we are happy. What would you rather be? Be the receiving end, on the receiving end, or be on the giving end? I'd rather be on the giving end. Hallelujah. Because the Bible says it is more blessed to give than to receive. Number five, and I will close with this. To be refreshed, we need to be filled with the Holy Spirit. In Ephesians chapter 5, verse 18, says, "Do not be drunk with wine, in which is dissipation, but we filled with the Spirit, speaking to one another in psalms and hymns and spiritual songs, singing and making melody in your heart to the Lord. That is the result of being filled in the Holy Spirit with the Holy Spirit. Be being filled with the Holy Spirit. This is a promise of the Lord for you. When you got saved, when you got born again, the Holy Spirit came in you. When you got saved, we encourage you to be baptized in water. And so you get baptized in water. But the other baptism that you need, if you have not yet been baptized, is to be baptized in the Holy Spirit. In the baptism of water, it is the pastor or a Christian leader who immerses you in water. But in the baptism of the Holy Spirit, it is Jesus Christ who immerses you in the Holy Spirit. And He wants every believer to be filled with the Holy Spirit. Because when you are filled with the Holy Spirit, you have extra powerful energy, so to speak, spiritual energy that comes from God. Hindi ka basta-basta natitinag. Hindi ka basta-basta nadi-discourage. Hindi ka basta-basta nag-give up. Hindi ka basta-basta talunan. Because you have the Holy Spirit in you. You are filled with the Holy Spirit. When the enemy comes against you, you can defeat the enemy in the name of Jesus. Because you are filled with the Holy Spirit. Number one, believe this promise is for you. Number two, pray and ask the Lord to be baptized with the Holy Spirit. Ipanalangin mo, Panginoon, puspusin mo ako ng iyong banal na Espiritu. Dami kasi mga tao, puspus ng pag-alalala, puspus ng ano-anumang mga Espiritu. But you need to be filled with the Spirit of God. Some are full of fears, but the best way to dispel those fears and anxiety is to have been filled with the Holy Spirit, to be filled with the Holy Spirit. So ask God to be baptized with the Holy Spirit. Number three, yield yourself to God. Habang nananalangin ka, you yield your body to the Lord. And above all, you yield your tongue to the Holy Spirit, just like they did in the day of Pentecost. They spoke in other tongues as the Spirit leads. Acts 2:4. That is the initial physical sign of someone being baptized in the Holy Spirit according to our doctrine. Today, be refreshed. No matter what you're facing today, God wants you to have a refreshing from God's presence.
2: I believe that the Holy Spirit is speaking in your hearts this very moment about your need of Jesus Christ as personal Lord and Savior. I want you to pray this prayer sincerely. Sabihin mo, Lord Jesus, patawarin mo po ako sa aking mga kasalanan. 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This I pray in Jesus' name. Amen.
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0: The number five says, examine mo ano ba talaga yung cause.
1: Bakit? Saan ang galing?
0: Saan ang galing? Kasi nga, una, you will understand na hindi labas sa'yo yan. Hindi, you don't make it personal. Pangalawa, the way you respond will be different. Kasi remember, when they make mistakes, no? Your goal, our goal as parents is to help them realize na wrong yung ginawa nila and then help them make reparations. Help them right. correct, no?
1: Right.
0: Without you making it personal and you getting dysregulated yourself, kasi ngayon, ang nagiging focus nila, mali na nga sila, galit ka pa.
1: Doble na.
0: Doble na. 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
0: Mm-mm. It is hard.
1: Kaya nga,
0: sobra.
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1: So even this kid, you know, sabi ko sa kanya, well, if overwhelmed ka na, maybe while you're overwhelmed, that's not a good time to talk to your parents.
0: Mm. Mm-mm.
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0: 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I'm really, really sorry. You know, nakita nila
1: Tanggapin
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0: 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It's hard, so hard to raise children, lalo na, you know, if they come from, you know, hard places.
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0: Na,
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0: Mm-hmm,
1: diba?
0: Mm-hmm.
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0: mm-hmm,
1: na lang, you know, when it's so much worse than that.
0: Mm-hmm.
1: So.
0: Sa akin, ano, two things talaga yan eh, na lagi kong tinatry to remind myself. When things like that happen, sabi mo nga eh, huwag mo nang painan pa. 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
0: And then at the same time din, yun, tinatry ko talagang intindihan bakit niya nagawa ito. No, para you guide them into making the behavior correct instead of them closing tapos para magtago na lang, ayaw na lang nila.
1: Right. And if you struggle with situations sometimes, it's okay to tell your children, ang hirap nito situation na to. 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
0: Mm-mm.

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0: Susunod na ang programang Listener's Touch kasama si Miga Jen at ang inyong kaibigan at kaagapay, Migo Dave Pestaño.
1: World of Change, the unchanging message of Jesus Christ continues to bring new life. Here is FEBC Philippines Chief Executive Officer Luis Miguel Castillo for the FEBC Report.
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3: Para sa amin, ang 1233 DYBS is more than just a radio station. 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
2: DYBS is always present, always there, no, sa mga nakikinig sa inyo. 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
3: 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It becomes parang kasimanwa at karelasyon ng mga nakikinig sa Hiligaynon speaking communities na often quiet, respectful, at relationship oriented. Communication is not about pagiging loud or persuasive, but about being genuine, gentle, and relational. Dito po, ang language plays a very important role. When DYBS uses Hiligaynon, it speaks directly to the heart of the listeners. Mas ramdam nila na they are being understood, not just informed. Hindi ito parang one way na pagbibigay ng impormasyon, but more of a conversation na may malasakit at respeto. Ang culture also shapes how messages are delivered. Sa mga Hiligaynon, mahalaga ang paghidait, respeto, at pagkamaaluwa na relasyon. So even tone, choice of words, and how a message is delivered, nagmamatter po yun. Hindi kailangang maingay o sobrang direct. Mas effective ang simple, sincere, and warm communication. So in this way, DYBS becomes more than a source of news or programs. It becomes a trusted companion in everyday life. Kasabay sa trabaho, sa bahay at sa mga moments ng reflection. At the end of the day, ang connection na nabubuo is not just through information, but through trust, consistency, and genuine care for the listener.
2: Leah, the sweet voice of salvation is the tagline of 1233 DYBS. How does this shape your programming? And what do you hope listeners ultimately understand when they hear it?
3: Sir, the sweet voice of salvation is more than just a slogan. It reminds po every day ng ating mission. Lahat ng programa namin dito sa DYBS, whether it's news, public affairs, music, or Bible teaching, should point people to the hope, love, and salvation that can only be found in Jesus Christ. Ang sweet po doesn't mean we avoid difficult issues. It means we communicate truth with grace, compassion, and love. Even when we discuss hard realities, gusto naming maramdaman ng listeners na may pag-asa, may malasakit, at may Diyos na handang tumulong sa kanila. Ultimately, ang prayer namin is that every listener will not only remember DYVS as a trusted radio station, but more importantly, that they will hear God's invitation to know Him personally. We hope they will understand that true hope, lasting peace, and real salvation are found in Jesus Christ. That's the heart behind the sweet voice of salvation.
2: How beautiful to hear that from you, to inspire people to follow Jesus Christ. And can you share some examples of how DYVS has made a meaningful impact in the lives of individuals, families, or communities over more than 5 decades?
3: By God's grace po, Sir Lucho, marami na kaming nakitang stories of lives being touched through the ministry of DYVS. Isa sa mga encouraging testimonies po ay mula sa kay Mrs. Mercedes Nanit ng Buena Vista, Guimaras. Isa po siyang 77-year-old na retired teacher. Isa siyang faithful listeners or listener ng DYVS, at ibinahagi niya na ang DYVS ay naging malaking bahagi ng kanyang spiritual growth through the years. Kapag naririnig namin ang mga ganitong testimonies, napapaalala sa amin na ang radio is more than just a medium of communication. It is a ministry. Kahit hindi namin personal na nakikita ang bawat listener, God is using every broadcast to encourage hearts, strengthen ng mga pananampalataya, and bring people closer to Him.
2: Alam ko na sa programa natin na babahagi natin yung mensahe ng Panginoon. How about during emergencies such as typhoons, power outages, and other crises or disaster? How has DYVS served communities during these critical moments?
3: Sir Lucho, during emergencies po, yung radio, malaking tulong po talaga na medium. It becomes a lifeline. And by God's grace, DYVS has always taken that responsibility seriously. Sa mga panahon ng typhoons, power outages, Mount Canlaon situations, at iba pang crisis, we do our best to stay on air to give timely and accurate information para ang mga tao

0: DYVS indeed is very unique, no? Diyan sa Bacolod. And DYVS is again part of a bigger network of FEBC with other stations, forming the 13 stations ng FEBC across the entire Philippines. Diyan sa Bacolod, marami kayong ministry supporters, community partners, and public institutions that you work with. How have these relationships strengthened the station over the years? And how do you balance these long-standing partnerships with new opportunities for growth and outreach?
1: Over the years, DYVS po has been greatly strengthened through our partnerships with ministry supporters, community organizations, at mga public institutions. So itong mga relationship po ay nakatulong to extend ng ating reach and serve more effectively, whether sa pag-share po ng gospel, pagbibigay ng public service information, or responding to community needs. Malaking bahagi po sila ng kung paano namin na ipagpatuloy ang misyon ng DYVS. They also open doors for collaboration and make our service more responsive sa needs ng community.
0: Siyempre, ang DYVS, as you serve in these different capacities and different members of our communities, how do you continue to expand your reach? Ano ba yung ibang opportunities, mga bagong opportunities and challenges na pag-engage sa mga audiences beyond our traditional platform? How do we reach the younger or the next generation of listeners?
1: As DYVS continues to expand its reach, especially through digital platforms, we see both new opportunities and new challenges. On the opportunity side, mas marami na kaming naabot ngayon, lalo na ang younger generation who are more active online. 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But at the same time, may challenges din, like how to stay relevant in a fast-changing digital space and how to communicate biblical truth in a way that is engaging but still faithful to scripture. Ang attention span po is shorter and content is more competitive. So we really need to be intentional in how we present our message. For DYVS, the goal remains the same, to faithfully proclaim Christ. Ang platform may change from radio to digital, but the message does not. By God's grace, we are learning how to engage younger audiences while staying rooted in our mission as the sweet voice of salvation.
0: I'm so encouraged to hear that because 55 years ang DYVS today, no? And what would be the clearest statement of its purpose? And why does that mission remain relevant in today's media landscape?
1: Sir, for 55 years ng DYVS, yung clearest statement ng ating purpose po is this: by God's grace, DYVS exists to faithfully proclaim the gospel of Jesus Christ while serving communities with truth, compassion, and hope. At its core, hindi lang po kami radio station. It is a ministry. Everything we do, from news, public service, to music, Bible teaching, is anchored on one mission: to point people to Christ and to be a voice of encouragement in everyday life. This mission remains very relevant today because even if media platforms mag-continue po yung pagbabago, the needs of people remain the same. People are still searching for truth, hope, guidance, and meaning in the middle of a noisy and often confusing world. Kaya whether on traditional or digital platforms, the message does not change. By God's grace, DYVS continues to be the sweet voice of salvation, faithfully declaring that true hope and salvation are found in Jesus Christ, and that message will always remain relevant in every generation.
0: Thank you, Leia, for sharing the identity of

0: UIVS. We are very encouraged to know that your identity remains rooted in the gospel of Jesus Christ. God bless you. Through decades of broadcasting, 1233 DYVS has remained a steady companion to Hiligaynon-speaking communities in Western Visayas. As we continue the mission, our ministry is shaped by the people we serve in Bacolod and nearby provinces, and ultimately by the Lord who calls and sustains this work. May we be reminded that this work continues with the same heart for people and the same purpose until all have heard. Thank you for joining us. This has been Kuya Lucho Castillo for the FEBC Report. Until next time, take care and God bless.
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1: And your mercy endures forever. 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

0: Diyan na yung transformer natin sa biyaya ng Panginoon. At let us continue praying na mai-install na po ito para maka-proceed na po tayo sa ating normal broadcast operation dito po sa 1062DXKI.
1: 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Monday to Saturday, and on Sunday 5 a.m. to 9 a.m.
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0: 1 week.
1: 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Sige, dahil every Tuesday, di ba, Migo Day, meron tayong Psalm of the Day. Psalm chapter 32, yung ating magiging Psalm of the Day. 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
4: Blessed is he whose transgressions are forgiven, whose sins are covered.
3: Blessed is the man whose sin the Lord does not count against him, and in whose spirit is no deceit. When I kept silent, my bones wasted away through my groaning all day long. For day and night your hand was heavy upon me. My strength was sapped as in the heat of summer. Selah. Then I acknowledged my sin to you and did not cover up my iniquity. I said, I will confess my transgressions to the Lord. And you forgave the guilt of my sin. Selah. Therefore let everyone who is godly pray to you while you may be found. Surely when the mighty waters rise, they will not reach him. You are my hiding place. You will protect me from trouble and surround me with songs of deliverance. Selah. I will instruct you and teach you in the way you should go. I will counsel you and watch over you. Do not be like the horse or the mule, which have no understanding, but must be controlled by bit and bridle, or they will not come to you. Many are the woes of the wicked, but the Lord's unfailing love surrounds the man who trusts in him. Rejoice in the Lord and be glad, you righteous. Sing, all you who are upright in heart.
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talaga nila ang Northern Vietnam para lang makapunta sa Halong Bay. So before we start our Halong Bay adventure, share ko lang sa inyo guys some facts about Halong Bay in Vietnam. So, fact number one, the meaning of the name Halong translates to descending dragon in Vietnamese legend. According to folklore, the bay was formed when dragons descended from the heavens and spit out jewels, which became the islands and islets that dot the bay. Fact number two, Halong Bay has thousands of islands. Halong Bay is home to approximately 1,969 limestone islands and islets of various sizes and shapes. So these formations give the bay its distinctive appearance. Fact number three, Halong Bay has a varied ecosystem. Super extensive nitong ecosystem sa Halong Bay sa Vietnam because the bay supports a diverse range of ecosystems including lush forests, coastal mangroves, and over 200 species of fish. And it's also home to several species of birds and mammals. There are actually 450 species of mollusk and over 200 unique types of fish. And then hawks, sea eagles, monkeys, antelopes, lahat na nang pwede mong makitang insects and animals can also be seen on the islands that make up Halong Bay. Fact number 4. Ayan, Halong Bay has caves and grottos. So Halong Bay features numerous caves and grottos with the Hang Sung Sot, which is the surprise cave, being one of the most famous na cave. And these caves are often visited by tourists for their unique stalactites and stalagmites. Fact number 5, Halong Bay is home to a number of floating fishing villages. Several traditional fishing villages are located within Halong Bay. People here make their living by fishing and aquaculture, and many of them live actually on floating houses. And approximately 1,600 people live in 4 floating fishing villages, which is the Qua Van, Bahang, Kong Tao, and Vung Viet. This means that the majority of the 2,000 islands that make up Halong Bay are uninhabited. Halong Bay is a famous tourist attraction worldwide, so it draws around 2.58 million tourists per year. And just an update, Halong Bay actually welcomed over 4.4 million visitors in 2019, which 2.9 million are international arrivals. Fact number 7, the Song Sot Island is actually known as Surprise Island, and it's one of the largest islands in Halong Bay, and it's famous for its dramatic caves and panoramic views from the island's peak. Fact number 8, the Thien Cung Cave, which is also known as the Heavenly Palace Cave. It's one of the most beautiful and intricate caves in Halong Bay, and it's known for its colorful lighting and unique rock formations. The history of Halong Bay. So while the rock formations that make up Halong Bay can be dated back as far as 3 million years, evidence shows that people have only inhabited the Halong area for tens of thousands of years. So

Halong Bay for around 18,000 years na. So over the centuries, Halong Bay has been the scene for many naval conflicts between Vietnam and foreign aggressors. The Halong Carnival. So since 2006 pa to, the Halong Carnival has been the spotlight of Halong Tourism Week and the biggest festivity in the bay. So it's held annually and the festival is a chance for participants to showcase and celebrate the unique culture of Vietnam. Fact number 10. The best time to visit Halong Bay. So the best time to visit Halong Bay is during the dry season between October and April as the weather is mild.

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So, we went to the dock area.

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And grabe guys, as you all know, I'm not that much of a nature person kasi I'm a city type of person ako. Pero for Halong Bay, I can honestly say that I really appreciate the views kahit medyo rainy and foggy kasi parang movie talaga yung scene ng area sa Halong Bay. 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

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Kaya for me, this is a place I'd really recommend and you should go and see if you're really going to Vietnam. After the 1 hour na tour, din wrap off kami sa pa-bonus na lang attraction, which is one of the caves you can explore in Halong Bay. 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

takot or nakakaalangan kasi feel namin yung intentionality ng Vietnam to preserve and make their tourist attractions clean and really enjoyable talaga is something I really appreciate. So after exploring the cave, we also went to Ti Thap Island, which is one of the smallest islands in Halong Bay. So the Vietnamese locals call it Ti Thap to commemorate the sailors who lost their lives on a French freighter that crashed in Halong Bay. So yun yung sabi ng tour guide namin. So para siyang may beach na part where you can still see the rocks sa Halong Bay, as may mga landmark areas where you can take pictures or just basically explore around the island. And pwede ka din actually mag-hike or mag-play ng beach volleyball or mag-food trip doon kasi there are also food stalls din in Ti Thap Island. So overall, super na-relax kami. It's really more of a rest time compared to

0: spots around the Halong Bay area. And overall, yung trip sa Halong Bay was so worth it kasi I was not only able to see one of Vietnam's greatest nature destinations, but also madaming pa bonus pa talaga kaming napuntahan throughout the day trip to Halong Bay, which is the Halong Bay Caves and Titop Island. For our next episode, coming from northern Vietnam, bababa na tayo to the southern part of Vietnam, specifically sa pinakasikat nilang tourist capital, which is called Ho Chi Minh City or Saigon. Always remember that adventures are the best way to learn. This is Shira De La Peña, your host and travel buddy in Real Travels, and see you on the next episode.
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3: 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Amo ini ang amon misyon, communicating Christ to the world until all have heard. Siling sang Roma 10:14, paano sila makatuo kun wala sila kabati? 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Ini ang 1062 DXKI FEBC Radio, ang may napyanon nga tingog sang South Central Mindanao.

were deciding to stay. 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Dahil sa libro na ito, may isang bata na nagpa siyang mabuhay. Decided to live because he got an encouragement through that book. The book has sold millions of copies and stayed nga sa Sunday Times bestseller list for an extraordinary length of time. Pero ano ang pinakamahalaga dito? Ay ang bunga ng buhay para sa isang 18-year-old boy. Imagine that. The little words in that book, the questions, the reminders that life doesn't have to be perfect, the gratitude for someone, it was powerful and it became a reason to stay. 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We don't know what someone is carrying when they smile at us. We don't know if the person beside us is simply tired, discouraged, or quietly wondering. And we all have that reason to keep going. Maybe today, God is asking you that question. Pwede ka ba na maging reason ng someone else to keep going? Could be a word, a hug, a listening ear, a prayer, o ang pagpapatuloy ng iyong ministry.

0: Tayo ay manalangin. 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
1: 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Until all have heard.
3: What does a rapidly growing company need? Up until recently, the most common answer would have been a growing base of employees and probably ever-increasing venture capital to pay for that. But now, thanks to AI, the narrative is changing.

0: Take the website builder Butternut AI. According to the Wall Street Journal, this startup has 10,000 paying customers. At one point, there were 9 employees. Now it's just 4. 5 workers were laid off because they say AI agents could do the job, didn't need benefits, and could work 24/7. The logic was, give the work to AI, only hire a human if unavoidably necessary. Not all businesses will follow this trend, but it does raise the question, how valuable are people? The God of the Bible gives us this answer. Human beings are made in the image of God, and Jesus Christ was sent into this world to redeem people at the greatest imaginable cost. Welcome to Haven Today. I'm David Wolin, sharing the great story that's all about Jesus. We're continuing in a series called Navigating AI with Wisdom. I'd imagine there are some listening right now thinking, navigating AI? I don't even use AI. Why should I be thinking about it? Well, if you ever do a Google search or use a mapping app or voice text into your smartphone, you are already using AI. It's becoming almost unavoidable. But even if you're a minimal user, its presence is actively reshaping the world around you. One glance at the news headlines most days will confirm that.
1: You're hearing 3 different stories about AI. You're hearing a story of promise where AI is this wonderful thing that's going to transform everything and make everything wonderful in our world. You hear a story of peril, which is that AI is the worst thing ever and it is just going to be the end of the world. And you hear a story of propaganda, which is basically that it's all hype. AI is not as big a deal as we think it is. And give it 5 years and we'll wonder what all the fuss was about. But as Christians, we can go to God's Word to see what story God's Word tells us about AI.
0: Pete Killingly will be back with us in a moment to help us do precisely that. He speaks knowledgeably. He has a firm grasp on the promises of God's Word, and that is key because this world is not a sci-fi movie. This is our Father's world. Our God reigns, and you'd better believe that changes the conversation. The brand new book from Pete Killingly is called A Christian's Guide to AI. He's raising questions that Christian believers are resonating with and providing the biblical wisdom we're all longing to hear for a topic that desperately needs it. And here at Haven Today, we're excited to send you a copy of A Christian's Guide to AI, and I do hope you'll reach out now at 865-HAVEN, 865-HAVEN, or online at haventoday.org. Again, haventoday.org. And we do need wisdom, don't we? But we know where to find it. Here's Sovereign Grace with Christ, our wisdom.

0: This is Haven Today. I'm David Wolin, and back with us again, Pete Killingly from the UK. Welcome back.
1: Hi, David. Good to be with you again.
0: Pete, you wrote this book called A Christian's Guide to AI, and I'm just so curious about this. When you set out to write it, what is it that you were planning to do? What kind of an effect or impact did you want it to have?
1: Yeah, well, I guess as you read all the news about AI and you hear all the commentary on online, you're hearing three different stories about AI. You're hearing a story of promise where AI is this wonderful thing that's going to transform everything and make everything wonderful in our world. You hear a story of peril, which is that AI is the worst thing ever and it is just going to be the end of the world. And you hear a story of propaganda, which is basically that it's all hype. AI is not as big a deal as we think it is, and give it 5 years and we'll wonder what all the fuss was about. And I think there's probably a little bit of truth in all three of those stories. But as Christians, we can go to God's word to see what story God's word tells us about AI. And what I found as I was researching this and I was giving talks on this in churches is that God's word has so much more to say than you might initially think on this topic. How we relate AI and truth, how we relate AI and justice, how we relate AI and human connection, how we relate AI and work, how we relate AI and learning, AI and the future and the end of the world. God's word has something to say about all of those things. So my book is short and accessible, and it's just designed to get us start thinking in those categories so we can see what God's got to say about it, not just what the world's got to say.
0: You began your book talking about all of the ways that you do use AI. It's really easy to come at these discussions with just why all these things are concerning or wrong, and yet this is very much a part of the world that we live in now, increasingly a part of almost every technology that we use. And so there are ways that even unwittingly, maybe we're using AI, but many of us are doing it on purpose and it's not necessarily bad. So you just wrote a book. You've been engaged in academia. You've been a pastor. Now you're speaking, you know, in places of both power and influence in the UK. How are you using AI through this grid, biblical grid, in ways that you think this is an okay or a good way or a good use of AI?
1: You're right. It's so easy to talk about all the ways I'm not going to use it. So I am regularly giving talks, writing speeches and things like that. I am not going to use AI to write my talk for a church on this topic, because actually I think that's something God's calling me to do. And as I depend on the Spirit, God helps me to do that. But there are plenty of ways in research I will use it. So if I'm trying to think of some Bible verses on a certain topic, before what I might have done is used Google or one of my Bible reference books to say, okay, all the Bible verses on this topic in the Old Testament or whatever else. But now sometimes I will use AI for that. And the reason is I can customize that search almost to the nth degree, and I can I can really get exactly the output I'm looking for. Now, that comes with a caution, because AI gets things wrong all the time. Yes. And so if I'm asking for all the Bible verses that refer to this topic in this book of the Bible, I'm going to go and check every single one of them. I am never going to go, oh, great, thanks, AI, copy, paste, boom, and then you go and give your talk and you're making up stuff. And then you're responsible for that, not AI. That's your fault, not AI's fault.
0: That's right.
1: But as a research tool, I can find it really, really helpful.
0: Not all that long ago, I was doing something similar and AI referred me to 2 Timothy chapter 7. And I paused for a second and I thought, I'm 99.99. No, I'm 100% sure. There is no, you know, seventh chapter to that epistle. That's a big one. But I've seen AI also just leave out words or give me a translation that does not exist. And so it does become one of my cardinal rules. I agree with you. It's like a super fast concordance for aggregating certain passages or calling them up quickly or finding them quickly. But I've got a rule for myself that I never use what it gives me as the verse or passage. I go directly to the Bible on my Bible software, pull it up directly so that I know with confidence that I'm referencing the actual words of Scripture. And that is really, really, I think, important for any Christian who uses AI in connection to their Bible.
1: Absolutely. But here's a fun story about AI and Bible study. So I'd written a talk for a church, and what I will sometimes do, another thing I use it for, is for review and comment. So I've written this seminar. I'll upload it to AI and I say, okay, give me 10 ways this can be improved. And, you know, 5 of them are rubbish and a couple of them, oh, okay, actually, that's a good point. And I can then think about how to incorporate the changes it suggests if I want to, or reject them if not. And I went back and forth with AI on this, and I think I might have asked, okay, can you now suggest a title for the talk? Which, again, titles I'm not good at coming up with. And then, because I'm British, I finished by saying thank you to AI, and it said, no problem. And then it said, I'll be praying for you as you give your talk. Oh, I tell you what, I lost about an hour of my work day, because you may question whether this was a good use of my time, but I am now interrogating AI. I'm like, will you be praying for me? Because I was just like, where's this come from? What rabbit hole are we going to explore with this? And very quickly, AI is apologizing, saying, no, I won't be praying for you. I just wanted to express my support in a language that, in your kind of language. I'm very sorry. And then I say, are you?
0: yeah. Are you capable of want? Are you capable of sorrow and regret?
1: I know.
0: Are you?
1: So, yeah. I think it was a Thursday afternoon at work, and I was like, I didn't have any immediate deadlines, and I lost a bit of time just going back and forth with AI on that. But it speaks to something. AI is always trying to mirror back to you what it thinks you want to hear. So AI is amazing at flattery. It's amazing at telling you how wonderful you are. It's amazing at giving you the language it thinks will resonate with you. I'm even doing it now. I'm saying it thinks it will. AI doesn't think, but our words run out if we can't use words like that. But it's always reflecting back to you that kind of thing. And we just need to be so aware that AI is actually, it is designed to keep you using it, to keep you depending on it. And it's all baked in.
0: It's an interesting thought, too, to think about the way that AI is shaping us as we use it. You talk about this at one point in the book. There is a Christian or faith-based AI company out there that I'm aware of as well that speaks of AI as neutral or at least amoral. But you pushed back on that. I thought that was helpful. And that relates to what you were just saying.
1: Yeah, there is that narrative, isn't there? That AI is not good, it's not bad, it's just a tool, it's down to us how we use our tools. And I do get that. I think there is something in that, but I just really dislike that language of neutrality when it comes to tech, because I don't think there's anything neutral in this world. Neutral implies it has no effect, it's not going anywhere. If a car is in neutral, it's not moving. And the reality is that tech is not passive. Tech shapes us as we use it. So we use technology to shape the world around us. And you can think even of the most basic examples of technology, like a shovel. We use the shovel to shape the world around us. But at the same time, the technology in turn shapes us. So if you're using a shovel all the time, you're going to develop different muscles in your arms and you're going to get calluses on your hands.
0: Yeah.
1: And it's the same with more modern technology. So think of GPS. Well, we use that to navigate the world. Great, that makes navigation easier. But the more we use GPS, actually, the less good we are at navigating without it. And that part of our brain that is designed for location, we're less good at, because we're not spending time with that. We're not using that part of the brain very, very much. And so that's fine. I don't have a problem using GPS, but what I've got to recognize is that GPS isn't neutral. GPS is a tool that shapes me in some way. And then I need to think, well, is it worth it? And I, on balance with GPS, I think probably yes. But with other things, it's perhaps not. And so this idea that tech is neutral, I think is, I don't mean this in a harsh way, but I think it's slightly naive about the power tech can have on us and the way it shapes us when we use it repeatedly over the years.
0: Oh, for sure. For sure. And I mean, GPS is one thing. A shovel is another thing. But when we're talking about LLMs, large language models, that are trained on vast amounts of human words and writings, we are not neutral. we are not morally neutral blank canvases either. I mean, I evaluate systems of government based on this as well. If we think human beings are either intrinsically good or at best morally neutral, then things that would be dangerous if that wasn't true, you know, cease to be concerns. But biblically, we come at it and say, well, no, we have a sinful bent that is an absolute in this world and predictable. And therefore, the things that we use or depend on or create ought to anticipate that, or they themselves become extremely dangerous, like a car that's in neutral, to use your example, on a hill. You know, like it's got weight and inertia, and it'll collide with somebody, you know, all on its own. And similarly, our sinful bent does that. Yeah.
1: Yeah, absolutely. Yeah. And so, you know, I think we've got to remember that Genesis 3 happened. So Genesis 1 and 2 happened. We are glorious. We're made in the image of God, yet also Genesis 3. So we are fallen, and our hearts have this tendency to turn away from God, to turn inwards. But also creation is now fallen. Creation's groaning. So if creation's groaning, why on earth would we say AI is neutral or anything technological is neutral? And I think if we recognize that everything we're interacting with is in this fallen world, then that helps us again to have wisdom as we walk through this world rather than naivety.
0: Yeah. Yeah. Okay. And so that's a good segue to something else you talked about in your book. So we've got this idea of truth and facts, and there's also wisdom. And there's also what we do with that wisdom. I heard you use a phrase that our friend at Haven, Kelly Kapik, has used on the air a few times, criticizing this idea that we're not brains on sticks. There is far more to us. And the way that our learning and our knowledge, it's not just fact recall, there's something else going on. That's good for us. That connects to our understanding of humanity. But then as it relates to wisdom and truth and the way AI represents or doesn't represent that, that's really, really important to think about. So suss that out for us. Let's talk about AI as it relates to truth and wisdom.
1: I mean, we've got all the truth issues we've already talked about. This AI just getting things wrong. When we talked about that in terms of Bible study, but it's the more you use it, the more you're like, oh, you got that wrong. Oh, you got that wrong. Oh, and yeah, so AI just has those factual errors. There's also issues of bias as well. If you want to treat AI as some perfectly accurate encyclopedia, you're going to end up misled. The Gospel Coalition have done some research on using different large language models and asking basic Christian questions, such as, did Jesus really rise from the dead? Is there a God? And some of these large language models gave mildly pro-Christian answers, and some of them gave non-Christian answers. And we think, so that there is bias built into all of them. So we've got all these issues around truth, but I think where it gets really interesting is where you then, as you said, where you bring wisdom into the frame. Because we are living in an age of information. We're drowning in information, and there is so much out there. And with AI, you can get the information you want, and once you've confirmed it's accurate, you can get it into the format you want and all of this. But what information isn't able to do is... Well, it's not wisdom. And knowing what to do with information and how to live and how to use the information you have in a way that glorifies God, which is part of what wisdom involves, AI is never going to be able to do that. And so as we're living in this world where information's everywhere and all our friends, all our Christian friends, all our non-Christian friends, we're all drowning in it, wisdom is what stands out. And wisdom is what we're called to cultivate. And the good news is wisdom is what we can ask God for. And he promises if you ask for it, James chapter 1, he will give it to us. And so I think wisdom is an area where we can really be distinctive if we seek wisdom, not just information.
0: Yeah, which is why it's so critical to be formed by the Word of God and by the indwelling Spirit of God, because wisdom is more than just facts understood. It requires you to answer questions and have a reference point, like what is good or what is right or what is best, what is pleasing and glorifying to God. And it gives us a goal or a telos or a purpose in mind to pursue, because we want to get from here to there. We want to do something with the facts that we know and the things that we've understood. And ChatGPT or Grok or Claude or, you know, anything else has not been formed as a person by the Word of God and the Spirit of God within them, that's something that we uniquely have to bring and have deeply fixed within us, such that we're not going to be swayed by the random advice or the most likely word that follows the next, you know, as the large language
1: yes.
0: models lead us.
1: Yeah, absolutely. And this has been true of every tool that's ever existed. No tool's ever been able to bring us wisdom. That's always been something that as humans we're called to do. But the difference with AI, and it's kind of bringing us full circle, is that because it comes across as intelligent, it appears intelligent, it talks like a human, that means that we sometimes just give to it more credence than we should.
0: Well, Pete Killingly, the author of A Christian's Guide to AI. This is a brand new book. It is just hot off the press, so to speak. And I'm so glad that we're able to be part of releasing this. It's very, very timely. And you're speaking into a moment that desperately needs clear biblical thinking. So once again, Pete Killingly from the UK, thank you so much for being with us.
1: Thanks so much, David, for having me. Thank you for listening.

0: 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J.J. Heller and Be Thou My Vision. This is Haven Today. I'm David Wolin. Well, you heard this program today. There will be another one tomorrow, pointing you and countless listeners to trust and rest in Christ. I'd love to send you a Christian's Guide to AI. 865-HAVEN is the number to call. 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I'm David Wolin. Won't you come back again next time? We'll be keeping it all about Jesus. It's the great story here on Haven Today.
1: Excuse me.
2: Yeah?
1: If you had one extra hour every day, what would you do?
2: Well, I'd sleep more.
1: Mm-hmm. All right.
3: Spend more time with my kids.
1: That's a good one.
4: An extra hour a day? Huh. I'd read a good book.
3: I'd try to balance my checkbook.
1: Oh, yeah.
5: Definitely get more sleep.
1: What would you do with an extra hour? Well, you'd do what you don't have time to do right now. So you'd pray, right? Isn't that the reason you don't pray now? Because you don't have the time. Well, it's really not that you don't have time. It's a matter of priority. Don't wait until you have time. Make time. Talk to God wherever you are. That's the ticket in Luke chapter 18. With a schedule like yours, you don't have time not to pray. Take a few minutes to read Luke chapter 18 and start praying. A time management tip from the pages of Our Daily Bread.
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0: think about how much time and effort you put into caring for your body. Which is temporary? Is it more than you've put into caring for your eternal soul? Today on Turning Point, Dr. David Jeremiah explains the value of enriching your soul, especially in this age of increased attacks by the enemy. From his new series on spiritual warfare, here's David to conclude his message, The Battle for Your Soul.
1: And today we continue what we started yesterday as we look at the war zone for this battle. The war zone is your soul. Your soul is the target of the enemy. He wants to destroy your soul. The Bible says, Satan goes about as a roaring lion, seeking whom he may devour. He wants to devour your soul. He wants to keep you from the joy of the Lord. He wants to keep you from strength and from victory. And the Bible tells us about that and teaches us what to do in response to it. And this series is all about the battle for your soul. Today is part two of the introductory message, which deals with what your soul is, why it's important, what God says about it, how the Word of God emphasizes it, and sort of sets the stage for what we're going to talk about in the next few weeks. If you don't already have a copy of it because it was sent to you, maybe you're a club member and you got one already, but you can get a copy of this book, The Battle for Your Soul. When you get the book, we'll send you a special bookmark that will be a blessing to you as well. And now here is part two of The Battle for Your Soul. Your soul completes your body. Your soul connects you to God. And thirdly, your soul continues for eternity. Here's some good news or bad news, depending on who you are. You're sitting in this room today. You all have one thing in common. You have a soul that is going to live forever. It's not true what some people teach, that if you're not a Christian, when you die, you just die and that's it. You are going to be alive somewhere forever. You're either going to be alive in the presence of God in heaven or alive in eternal hell. But you will live forever. Your soul will never die. Your body will die one day. It will return to dust, just as Scripture says, to await the resurrection and redemption. But your soul will continue on without dying, awareness of its surroundings. Let me give you a clear-cut illustration to help you understand what I'm saying. When Rachel gave birth to her son, Benjamin, the Scripture tells us she experienced hard labor and she died. With a quiet but profound phrase, the Bible describes what happened. And so it was, as her soul was departing, she called his name Benoni. The Bible describes Rachel's death as the time when her soul was departing. Her body remained, but Rachel was gone. Even the death of Jesus is described in similar terms. On the cross, after bearing the weight of the world's sin, we are told that Jesus yielded up his spirit. Even more personally, he said, "Father, into your hands I commit my spirit." And James explains the body without the spirit is dead. You can't have life without the soul. This is one of the central truths of the gospel. Your life on earth is temporary, but your soul is eternal. That's why I'm so intentional to help you understand what it means to know God. Because when you open up the part of you that God created, you open up your soul to God and you become a Christian, you not only have gained this life, but you escaped death in the future and gained eternal life with Jesus Christ. It also means that our decisions that we make here, especially our response to Jesus Christ, will echo throughout eternity. Jesus made this unmistakably clear. Matthew 25:46 says, "These will go away unto everlasting punishment, but the righteous into eternal life." There's only two ways, two avenues, two destinies. You either get your soul right with God and go to heaven, or you just keep on putting it off and neglect your soul, and then you die before you get it right, and you are doomed forever. Death seals every decision. The Prince of Preachers, Charles Spurgeon, imagined the horror of neglecting the soul. He says, "What will be the very cry of a man when dying, he looks back on his whole life and says, I was busy here and there. I did nothing for Christ. My life is gone.' And then he looks into the dim future and he sees no brightness there. And he says, woe is me. My soul is lost. I tried to gain the whole world and I've lost my soul. Everything that I did with so much toil and effort now turns out to be mere trifling. For my soul is lost forever and all is lost forever. And then Spurgeon, in the next paragraph, gave me a sentence to give you. Here it is. May this dreadful ruin of soul and life and everything never happen to any one of you. Your soul is incredibly and inconceivably valuable. And just like everything else, when something is valuable, others want to take it, to claim it for their own. Satan is on a war campaign against your soul and mine. That's why you are currently involved in a war, whether you like it or not. It's true. So that's your soul. But what about the battle for your soul? Most people don't wake up thinking, I'm stepping into a battlefield today. We wake up thinking about emails and appointments and errands and problems and obligations. But beneath all of that, behind every conversation, every decision, every temptation, there's another reality. There is an invisible conflict shaping visible outcomes. What if we could see the invisible world? What if we had some kind of goggles and we put these glasses on, they would enable us to see spiritual conflict encased in the world? The Bible often talks about the invisible world and the unseen realm. Colossians says, for by him all things were created that are in heaven, that are in earth, visible and invisible. I wish I could pass out some lenses or night vision goggles to all of us today that would allow you to see the spiritual conflict that is raging around us. One man in the Bible actually got that privilege. I don't know if you remember this story or not, but in 2 Kings chapter 6, the prophet Elisha was trapped in the city of Dothan by a surrounding army of Syrian soldiers who were intent on capturing him. Elisha was with the king, and so many soldiers were coming against him. Elisha told his servant, do not fear, for those who are with us are more than those who are with them. And I can see the servant saying, are you kidding me? There ain't nobody with us. Then Elijah prayed, Lord, I pray, open his eyes that he might see. And suddenly the servant saw the mountains full of angelic forces appearing as horses and chariots of fire all around. He saw what was there that before had been invisible. I can't hand out special goggles to you today, but we do have a set of biblical binoculars made up of the Old Testament and the New Testament. And both of these lenses help us to see those things that are invisible, to evade the dangers and to remember that we need not fear. Because those who are for us are more than those who are against us, whether we see it or not. What I want you to do in this sermon series is to help yourself by more clearly seeing spiritual warfare through the lens of Scripture. Whether you see it physically or not, or feel it personally or not, I'm telling you, we are in a war, and Satan is trying to destroy our soul. Stu Weber wrote it this way. He said, every Christian is a walking battlefield. Every believer carries deep within himself a terrible conflict. It's a flat-out, knock-down, drag-out war, and when it's over, you want to be counted among those who are still standing. The Bible teaches us that we are up against an axis of evil made up of three things: something that's around us, something that's within us, something that's above us. The Bible calls these three things the world, the flesh, and the devil. It was spoken of way back in the third century when Origen talked about it. Augustine of Hippo, a great church father, warned against it. Thomas Aquinas understood it better than most. And theologians were drawing together what Scripture already teaches. And one of the most repeated military maxims of all time is know your enemy. Ladies and gentlemen, I'm identifying the enemy today. Here's our enemy. It's the world, the flesh, and the devil. These three things come against Christians. Whether you like it or not, whether you believe it or not, whether you understand it or not, you are in a battle against those three things. Let's talk first of all about the battle around you. We are told in Romans 12, do not let the world conform you
2: Do not be conformed by the world.
1: Phillips translation says, don't let the world squeeze you into its mold.
2: What is the world? It's not a globe, not a map.
1: The world in the scripture is the corrupted culture we live in. It's the system that drives society. It values priorities, demands, and expectations. It's the stream that flows downhill and pressures us to follow the crowd rather than obey the will and word of God. If we are not careful, that current will pull us far away from where God intends us to be. Think of it as a magnetic field. In physical sense, the earth acts like a giant magnet because deep inside, far beneath our feet, there is a core made mostly of molten iron and nickel that is constantly moving, and this liquid metal swirls and flows. It creates electrical currents, and those currents generate a magnetic field that surrounds the entire planet. This is what makes compasses point north. In a cultural and spiritual sense, the world creates a magnetic field for us, the world system that pulls us toward evil. We feel this tug whenever we review our children's textbooks, when we monitor the social media of our young people, when we visit college campuses with our students and hear their anti-Christian bias. We also feel the world's gravitational tug when we feel pressured at work to keep our Christian convictions to ourselves, or when laws are passed that threaten our freedom to live out our beliefs and we just say nothing. We are living in a world system that is fundamentally out of step with Jesus Christ. And every week that goes by, as I study what's happening in the world, I see another evidence of the buildup against Christians. If you say you're a Christian, you will have many friends, but you will have at least a few enemies too. The Bible says, be not conformed to the world. Don't let the world system and all of its materialism and everything else pour you into its mold. Number two, we battle that which is around us and we battle that which is inside of us. We battle the world and the flesh. What in the world is the flesh? It's not your skin on bones. The word flesh is a word that speaks of your inward desires. And someone has said the flesh is everything you were before you met Christ. And the Bible says everything you were before you met Christ is still there and still trying to bring you back to where you were before you became a Christian. And through the lusts of the flesh, we can be taunted into doing that which is evil. You say, well, maybe that's for some people. I don't know that I ever have the lust of the flesh. I'm going to tell you a story about a man who is, in my estimation, the most godly man who ever walked on this earth apart from Jesus Christ. His name was Paul. And I want you to listen to what he confesses about himself. We know that the law is spiritual, but I am unspiritual, sold as a slave to sin. I do not understand what I do, for what I want to do, I do not do. For what I hate, that's what I do. And if I do what I do not want to do, I agree that the law is good. As it is no longer I myself who do it, but sin that's living in me. For I know that good itself does not dwell in me, that is, in my sinful nature. For I have the desire to do what is good, but I cannot carry it out. For I do not do the good I want to do, but the evil I do not want to do, and this I keep on doing. Have you ever felt that way? Yeah, of course you do. And you know how you pray when that happens? Lord, it's me again. I know we talked about this before. The most godly man I know about in the world's history is Paul. He gave us over a third of the New Testament in his writings. But here's Paul saying, I can't do what I want to do. What I want to do, I don't do. And the things I don't want to do, I end up doing. Woe is me. And it's not until you get to the 8th chapter where he gives us the whole ministry of the Holy Spirit that we realize none of us can withstand this if we don't depend on the Holy Spirit and ask him to give us his strength, watch over us. I know you've experienced that struggle. That's the struggle you have within you because there's an enemy out there who wants to destroy you. We are fighting both the world and the flesh. God has given us bodies with real legitimate needs, but our desires can become distorted.
2: Even the Apostle Paul spoke of disciplining his body. He said on one occasion, I keep my body under. In other words, I stay in control of my body. I

come that you might have life and have it more abundantly. Peter gave us the most serious warning, in my estimation, concerning the devil. He said, be sober, be vigilant, because your adversary, the devil, walks around like a roaring lion seeking whom he may devour. We're Christians. Our sins are forgiven. We're on our way to heaven. And Satan is out to devour us. You say, what does that mean? We're not talking about physical devouring. What Satan wants to do is devour the person you are for any valuable ministry in the kingdom. Devour your testimony, devour your courage, devour your prayer, devour everything that's about you that he's not about. And the Bible says he walks around like a roaring lion seeking whom he may devour. He's been with you occasionally, as he has been with me. Not long after the assassination of Abraham Lincoln, an artist named John McGee created a striking lithograph. It showed that John Wilkes Booth was holding a pistol standing outside the balcony where Lincoln sat in Ford's Theater. Behind him in his drawing is a dark, sinister figure whispering in Booth's ear and pointing him toward his victim. The catastrophic effects of that one act of evil seemed to come from more than just mere human wickedness. Satan was involved in that. We see the devil's footprints a lot these days in things that happen from here and there. Something just too evil for a man to come up with by himself. It's got to be of the enemy, Satan. Satan's primary goal is to keep people from receiving the free gift of eternal life, made possible through the death and resurrection of Jesus. And as soon as they become Christians, you get on his hit list. Why is it that sometimes you end up doing stuff you know you shouldn't do and you don't even want to do it, but you just do it? Because you let the old nature take control. You let the old nature, the flesh that lives in you that didn't leave when you became a Christian, and you revert to old things. I've said this to you more and more over the years because I believe it more and more. You have a choice. You have a choice about your natures. You remember this poem? Two natures beat within my breast. The one is foul, the one is blessed. The one I love, the one I hate. The one I feed will dominate. Is it any wonder that Christians don't have moral strength and courage? Or the discipline to live the Christian life? If you never feed your new nature, your soul, you're going to be weak as you can be. There's a story about a famous painting that hung in a European gallery for many years. It showed a chessboard between two figures. On one side sat the devil with a look of confident triumph, and across from him sat a young man, slumped and discouraged, staring at the board as though he had no moves left. One day, the great chess master Paul Morphy visited that gallery, and as he studied the painting, he became intensely focused. Finally, he said, "Bring me a chessboard." And he took the chessboard on a table and recreated the position of every piece. After a moment, he said, "There is one move, only one move, but there is one move that can save him." And ladies and gentlemen, that is the picture of us apart from Christ. But Jesus stepped into our position and made the one move that could save us. At the cross and through the empty tomb, he defeated sin. He defeated the world. He defeated the devil. And Scripture says he disarmed the powers and authorities, triumphing over them by the cross. And because of him, we are now more than conquerors through Jesus Christ. We don't have to be victims. We can be victors. We can be champions. If we trust Jesus, he will help us in these wars that we have within us, where we sometimes think we can never win. Yes, the battle is real, but the outcome is not in question. You've already won the war, but you got some battles to fight between now and when you get to heaven. And God doesn't mean for you to lose those battles or just go along and say, "Well, I got the main thing taken care of. I'm just going to do whatever I want." The Bible says we're to stand firm against the flesh, the world, and the devil. You have a body,

0: which will live probably somewhere in the 80s to the hundreds. And you have a soul that's going to live forever. Now, let me ask you this question. Which of two entities is the best investment? And yet, if you discover what I have discovered, you see that in our world, we pour everything into the human side and almost nothing into the soul. Do you know that 2024, when we have the last numbers, Americans spent $16.5 billion on cosmetic surgery? I'm not saying we shouldn't take care of our body. What I'm trying to show you is how out of perspective things are. We pour everything we have into something that's going to last less than 100 years, and we can barely find time to put anything into the part of us that's going to last for eternity. Now, here's the second part of my admonition today. We all who have children, whether we want to accept it or not, we are soul keepers. God wants us to be concerned about their soul. And today, the enemy has stacked up odds against us that are almost impossible. You want your children to come to Sunday school on Sunday and hear the Word of God? Don't put them on a softball team or a baseball team. Because as soon as you do, you're going to be in conflict. We had that conflict. And I'm not saying we didn't let our kids play on Sunday. I'm just saying, look around at all the stuff in your lifetime and mine that has been moved to a Sunday after Sunday was protected. It just stacked the odds against us. But those of us who are Christian parents have to learn the skill of walking uphill. We don't get to go with the flow. We want our children to have a different life, a different perspective. And they're the things we do to help that. Last year, the average parent spent $500 a month on kids' club sports, which are sports outside of the school system where you travel all over the country and play with good teams. And I know people that have quit their job to make sure their child has a good opportunity in hoping he becomes famous and good. We have to take responsibility for this. The world is not going to help you. The flesh is not on your side. You got to put on the whole armor of God. Stand against the evil one. I hope you understand how precious your soul is. Your soul's not an afterthought. You are not a body with a soul. You are a soul with a body.
1: Men and women, I have been changed myself by doing this study. I have to admit, I did not realize how very vital and important the soul is in the Bible. It is a powerful message, and I think Satan kind of blinds us to its truth until we just discover it and determine to make something good happen, because we now understand how important our soul is. Are you making deposits to your soul every day that are good and godly and moral, motivational, or is your soul being diluted by all the things the world wants to do to keep it from being the strong? I love it when somebody says, he's a strong soul. I want to be a strong soul. I know you do too. We're going to learn how we can do that as we go through this series together. Let me remind you again, don't forget to get your copy of the book, The Battle for Your Soul, which is available now in bookstores and from Turning Point. This is our opportunity to be an encouragement to you as we send this book your way. We'll see you tomorrow.
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John chapter 14, verse 17, we read, "For he dwelleth with you and shall be in you." Over the weekend in some homes, the family scatters along lines of individual age and interest. In other families, it is a time for a festive Sunday dinner, a visit with relatives, or home cleanup chores. In Christian families, it is always a time for public worship on the Lord's Day. It is a time to let Christ dwell in us richly. But what about Monday? Is it a time to take up wearisome routine, to be indifferent to the hallowed nature of worship, or to plunge into work with desperate vigor? Monday is a good day, too. It is just as holy as Sunday, though Christians show it in a different way. The tasks we take up on Monday are hallowed when we relay all our work and rest, our pain and pleasure, our ambition and profit to Jesus Christ. The Holy Spirit is our constant companion. He works to make us conscious of Jesus always, so that the peace and the godliness we have in Him may always be evident. Jesus promised His disciples that the Holy Spirit would, in a way, be closer to them than even He was. In our text, Jesus says, "The Holy Spirit will be with us and in us." Whatever we are able to do that reflects our faith in our home, at our job, and with our associates will come directly from the Holy Spirit. Holy Spirit, guide me, that my home, my job, and my influence may reflect Jesus Christ. Amen.

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2: 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Tip number one, trust that your leaders know better. 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Leaders and bosses almost always have a different view and perspective. 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You see a piece of the puzzle. They are expected and required to take care of the big picture. So trust that your leaders know better. Tip number two. Trust what God's Word says about obedience. The Bible encourages obedience to authority. Para sa kaayusan ng ugnayan sa tahanan, sinasabihan tayong marapat lamang na sumunod ang mga anak sa kanilang magulang. 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Ang sabi sa Ephesians chapter 6 verses 4 to 6, servants, obey your boss. Respect him with all your heart and try to please him as you would Christ. Obey not only when he is looking at you as if you were pleasing a man, but obey as the servants of Christ and do with all your heart what God wants you to do. Work gladly as if you were working for the Lord and not for men. Ang paggalang at pagsunod sa mga nasa posisyon ng authority ay nagbibigay kaayusan sa ating kapaligiran, bahay man yan, opisina o lipunan. Trust what God's Word says about obedience. At pangatlo, obey not just when it's easy, obey what is right. May mga kakilala akong sumusunod lamang kapag ito ay madaling gawin o convenient para sa kanila. They obey when it is easy and convenient to follow. Pero sa oras na ang kanilang obedience ay mangangailangan na ng sakripisyo, hindi na sila makasunod. The test of real obedience is following the order of your superior even when it is difficult to do. May God give you the heart to obey Him and the leaders whom He has placed above you. Tandaan mo, may pagpapala sa pagsunod. Para sa Pro Tips, ako si Maloy Malibiran Salumbides. Be a blessing in the workplace today.
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5: 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It becomes parang kasimanwa at karelasyon ng mga nakikinig sa Hiligaynon speaking communities na often quiet, respectful, at relationship-oriented. Communication is not about pagiging loud or persuasive, but about being genuine, gentle, and relational. Dito po, ang language plays a very important role. When DYVS uses Hiligaynon, it speaks directly to the heart of the listeners. Mas ramdam nila na they are being understood, not just informed. Hindi ito parang one way na pagbibigay ng impormasyon, but more of a conversation na may malasakit at respeto. Ang culture also shapes how messages are delivered. Sa mga Hiligaynon, mahalaga ang paghidait, respeto, at pagkamaalwa na relasyon. So even tone, choice of words, and how a message is delivered, nagmamatter po yun. Hindi kailangang maingay o sobrang direct. Mas effective ang simple, sincere, and warm communication. So in this way, DYVS becomes more than a source of news or programs. It becomes a trusted companion in everyday life. Kasabay sa trabaho, sa bahay at sa mga moments ng reflection. At the end of the day, ang connection na nabubuo is not just through information, but through trust, consistency, and genuine care for the listener.
4: 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And what do you hope listeners ultimately understand when they hear it?
5: Sir, the sweet voice of salvation is more than just a slogan. It reminds po every day ng ating mission. lahat ng programa namin dito sa DYVS, whether it's news, public affairs, music, or Bible teaching, should point people to the hope, love, and salvation that can only be found in Jesus Christ. Ang sweet po doesn't mean we avoid difficult issues. It means we communicate truth with grace, compassion, and love. Even when we discuss hard realities, gusto naming maramdaman ng listeners na may pag-asa, may malasakit, at may Diyos na handang tumulong sa kanila. Ultimately, ang prayer namin is that every listener will not only remember DYVS as a trusted radio station, but more importantly, that they will hear God's invitation to know Him personally. We hope they will understand that true hope, lasting peace, and real salvation are found in Jesus Christ. That's the heart behind the sweet voice of salvation.
4: How beautiful to hear that from you, to inspire people to follow Jesus Christ. And can you share some examples of how DYVS has made a meaningful impact in the lives of individuals, families, or communities over more than 5 decades?
5: By God's grace po, Sir Lucho, marami na kaming nakitang stories of lives being touched through the ministry of DYVS. Isa sa mga encouraging testimonies po ay mula sa kay Mrs. Mercedes Nanit ng Buena Vista, Guimaras. Isa po siyang 77-year-old na retired teacher. Isa siyang faithful listeners or listener ng DYVS, at ibinahagi niya na ang DYVS ay naging malaking bahagi ng kanyang spiritual growth through the years. Kapag naririnig namin ang mga ganitong testimonies, napapaalala sa amin na ang radio is more than just a medium of communication. It is a ministry. Kahit hindi namin personal na nakikita ang bawat listener, God is using every broadcast to encourage hearts, strengthen ng mga pananampalataya, and bring people closer to Him.
4: Alam ko na sa programa natin na babahagi natin yung mensahe ng Panginoon. How about during emergencies such as typhoons, power outages, and other crises or disaster? How has DYVS served communities during this critical moments?
5: Sir Lucho, during emergencies po, yung radio, malaking tulong po talaga na medium. It becomes a lifeline. And by God's grace, DYVS has always taken that responsibility seriously. Sa mga panahon ng typhoons, power outages, Mount Canlaon situations, at iba pang crisis, we do our best to stay on air to give timely and accurate information para ang mga tao ay informed at guided, hindi nagpapanik. We coordinate po sa mga LGUs and disaster response teams to ensure that the information we share is verified and reliable. But aside from news and updates, we also provide encouragement and prayer support. Because during crisis, people don't just need information. We believe they also need hope. Kaya po, yung role po ng DYVS ay distinct. Distinct ito kasi we include po ng prayer in most of our programs, especially during emergencies. We pause to pray for safety, protection, and comfort for affected families, reminding listeners that they are not alone. At the end of the day, ang goal namin is to be a voice of calm, clarity, compassion, and hope in the middle of uncertainty. By God's grace, DYVS continues to serve as a trusted source of information and encouragement for the communities we serve.
4: DYVS indeed is very unique, you know, dyan sa Bacolod. 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Dyan sa Bacolod, marami kayong ministry supporters, community partners, and public institutions that you work with. 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
5: Over the years, DYBS po has been greatly strengthened through our partnerships with ministry supporters, community organizations, at mga public institutions. So itong mga relationship po ay nakatulong to extend ng ating reach and serve more effectively, whether sa pag-share po ng gospel, pagbibigay ng public service information, or responding to community needs. Malaking bahagi po sila ng kung paano namin na ipagpatuloy ang misyon ng DYBS. They also open doors for collaboration and make our service more responsive sa needs ng community.
4: Siyempre, ang DYBS, as you serve in these different capacities and different members of our communities, how do you continue to expand your reach? Ano ba yung ibang opportunities, mga bagong opportunities and challenges na pag-engage sa mga audiences beyond our traditional platform? 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
5: As DYBS continues to expand its reach, especially through digital platforms, we see both new opportunities and new challenges. On the opportunity side, mas marami na kaming naabot ngayon, lalo na ang younger generation who are more active online. 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Ang attention span po is shorter and content is more competitive. So we really need to be intentional in how we present our message. For DYBS, the goal remains the same, to faithfully proclaim Christ. 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By God's grace, we are learning how to engage younger audiences while staying rooted in our mission as the sweet voice of salvation.
4: I'm so encouraged to hear that because 55 years ang DYBS today, no? And what would be the clearest statement of its purpose? And why does that mission remain relevant in today's media landscape?
5: Sir, for 55 years ng DYBS, yung clearest statement ng ating purpose po is this: by God's grace, DYBS exists to faithfully proclaim the gospel of Jesus Christ while serving communities with truth, compassion, and hope. At its core, hindi lang po kami radio station. It is a ministry. Everything we do, from news, public service, to music, Bible teaching, is anchored on one mission: to point people to Christ and to be a voice of encouragement in everyday life. This mission remains very relevant today because even if media platforms mag-continue po yung pagbabago, the needs of people remain the same. People are still searching for truth, hope, guidance, and meaning in the middle of a noisy and often confusing world. Kaya whether on traditional or digital platforms, the message does not change. By God's grace, DYBS continues to be the sweet voice of salvation, faithfully declaring that true hope and salvation are found in Jesus Christ, and that message will always remain relevant in every generation.
4: Thank you, Leia, for sharing the identity of DYBS. We are very encouraged to know that your identity remains rooted in the gospel of Jesus Christ. God bless you. Through decades of broadcasting, 1233 DYBS has remained a steady companion to Hiligaynon-speaking communities in Western Visayas. As we continue the mission, our ministry is shaped by the people we serve in Bacolod and nearby provinces, and ultimately by the Lord who calls and sustains this work. May we be reminded that this work continues with the same heart for people and the same purpose until all have heard. Thank you for joining us. This has been Kuya Lucho Castillo for the FEBC Report. Until next time, take care and God bless.
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6: Nagapamati kamo sa 1062 DXKI, estasyon sang Far East Broadcasting Company nga nagawarag wag halindiri sa siyudad sang Coronada. Ini ang mainabyanon nga tingog sang South Central Mindanao, miyembro sang KBP, kapisanan ng mga broadcaster ng Pilipinas.